0: at the clock kickoff. Two-time NBA MVP Shai Gilgeous-Alexander led all scorers with 26 points as Canada led from whistle to whistle in a 110-84 win over Puerto Rico on Friday in a FIBA America's World Cup qualifying game. Canada plays Jamaica on Monday in Hamilton. And Canada's Ethan Katzberg won the men's hammer throw at the Prefontaine Classic on Friday in Eugene, Oregon. The Olympic champion captured the event with a world-leading throw of 83.33 meters.
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Welcome back to the Goat's Vinyl Power Series. I'm your full-blooded Canadian host, Ryan Mitchell, and here on Vinyl Power, we play the best of the best when it comes to some of the all-time greatest albums. Now, a lot of those albums that we play here are from artists that come from the United States and the United Kingdom, but occasionally, we get a chance to highlight some of our homegrown talent. And this time, it's one of the standouts from the 90s renaissance of Canadian music, Our Lady Peace. OLP have been going strong for over 30 years now, and it all got started for them back in 1994 with their debut record, Navid. So let's not waste any time and dive into tonight's record. This is Our Lady Peace. This is Navid. And our album opener is called The Birdman. Oh,

0: One of the massive singles to come off of Our Lady Peace's debut record, Navid, that was Starseed on the Goat's Vinyl Power Series. Now, before we really dive into the history of OLP and this record itself, let's talk about the state of Canadian rock music at the time of Our Lady Peace's formation. Back in the 1980s, it was all about power pop ballads and hair metal ferocity. And Canada was right there in the mix with a lot of 70s holdovers like Rush, Trooper, and April Wine, mixing it up with the 80s bands like Honeymoon Sweet, Headpins, Blue Rodeo, and Bryan Adams. But there was something brewing in the underground, something different from the norm. Alternative rock was on the rise in the late 80s, with bands like REM playing a major influence for a new generation of rock stars. Most of the focus went over to the grunge explosion happening in the Pacific Northwest, but we would see a breakout of Canadian alt-rock bands across the country. Moist in Vancouver, The Watchmen coming out of Winnipeg, Sloan from Halifax, Headstones in Kingston, The Tea Party out of Windsor, and the Toronto music scene alone produced band after artists like no other, from I Mother Earth to Ian Thornley of Big Wreck, and of course, Our Lady Peace.
1: The Goat.
2: It was like totally the raddest decade. The 80s where girls just wanted to have fun. Mile high hairspray bangs were gnarly. And pop stars were like total gods.
3: And now here's Michael Jackson.
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0: We're just getting started here on Vinyl Power. I'm Ryan Mitchell, and we're talking about Our Lady Peace's 1994 debut record, Navid. Now, Our Lady Peace formed in Toronto back in 1991 when guitarist Mike Turner put up an ad in Now newspaper. Looking for musicians, a bassist, a drummer, and a vocalist. The first person to get back to Turner was a criminology student from the University of Toronto, a kid who was known at the time as Michael Medea. The duo hit it off and they formed a band called As If, recruiting two of Turner's friends to play bass and drums respectively. After playing a few shows in Oshawa, their bassist Paul Martin left the band and would be replaced by Ryerson University business student Chris Eckert. As If would continue to play throughout 1992 and 93, recruiting 17-year-old Jeremy Taggart to be the band's full-time drummer, thus solidifying the lineup that would play on Navid. Now let's keep it moving with our next song, Hope.

0: The title track of tonight's album, Navid, from Our Lady Peace, on the Goat's Vinyl Power Series. Now, after starting their careers as if, the band would change their name to Our Lady Peace, calling themselves OLP after the Mark Van Doren poem of the same name. Michael Medea explained it this way. The poem titled Our Lady Peace is very interpretive. The more you read it, the more you start seeing things in it. That philosophy transcends into what we want our music to sound like. We just thought the name would suit it. The funny thing is, it wasn't just the band getting a new name. It was around this time that vocalist Michael Medea would change his first name from Michael to Rain, with an E at the end, after a set of shows they did with the Tea Party in Montreal. So with a new name, a record deal from Sony, it was time for OLP to make their debut.
1: The Goat.
0: We're in the second half of tonight's record on Vinyl Power. I'm Ryan Mitchell, your host for the show, and we're talking about Our Lady Peace's 1994 debut record, Navid. Now, after signing a record deal with Sony, OLP rented out a space in Mississauga, Ontario, for rehearsals and jam sessions. Ray Medea took the reins on kind of guiding the band's idea for their debut. Medea wanted Navid to be a straightforward rock record. No synths, no pianos, none of the hallmarks of the past. OLP was going to rock first and foremost. The jam sessions proved fruitful as they recorded several demos and took them to Toronto's Arnyard studio, laying down the skeleton that would make up the record. Almost the entire album would be made up of the re-recordings of songs that OLP made during those early jam sessions. Our Lady Peace also improved as musicians during the recording process, thanks to the guiding hand of their producer and the owner of Arnyard Studio, Arnold Laney, whose brutally honest views on the music industry endeared him to the band. Now let's flip this record over to the B-side and hear our next song, Dirty Walls.

0: That's Our Lady Peace with Is It Safe off of Navid. This is the Goat's Vinyl Power Series. I'm Ryan Mitchell. And the packaging on this album is pretty good for a band's first effort, honestly. The album title Navid was chosen because of the Persian name Navid and its meaning, bearer of good news. And also, if you look at a physical copy of this album, you can see that Our Lady Peace and Navid are written in Sanskrit in several places on the album. Now, the cover art itself features a man who looks like he's covered in paint and has pigeons all over him. The man is Saul Fox, who is a street performer in Toronto who does the living statue act. And the band met Saul back in the early 90s and befriended him. So they decided to use Saul and his living statue act as their cover art. Now, we're just about through with this album, but we still got a couple more tracks. So stick around. We got more OLP right after this.
1: The Goat. The Rock Line on the Goat.
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6: One of the final throws of tonight's record on Vinyl Power. I'm your host, Ryan Mitchell. We're talking about Our Lady Peace and their debut studio record, Navid. Now, Navid dropped on March 22nd, 1994 in Canada, catching fire almost immediately with rock stations that were already pumping the jams out from the Tragically Hip to Pearl Jam. At the time, there really wasn't an alternate rock chart yet, so Our Lady Peace and other alt bands ended up not charting as high as they would have. But that did not stop sales, as Navid went quadruple platinum here in Canada. And a year later, the album was released on March 21st, 1995 in the United States. And once again, they caught on, selling 250,000 copies in the States. And we got three songs left, plus overtime afterwards. So let's keep it moving with Julia.

0: Neon Crossing from Our Lady Peace. Before that, you also had Under Zenith off of Navid on the Goat's Vinyl Power Series. Now, the legacy of Navid is defined by what it represented in the musical fabric of Canadian rock. Bands like Our Lady Peace, The Tragically Hip, I Mother Earth, and more were this new generation, one that had a deep appreciation of the music that they made. They wanted to say something whenever they laid down a track. And since 1994, Navid has received nothing but praise over time. People recognize that OLP was doing something great, and just like their contemporaries, they were next up to really dominate the charts and influence the next generation of Canadian musicians. Now that does it for our main course tonight, but we still got some leftovers. Overtime, right after this.
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0: Y'all already know what time it is. It's overtime here on the GOAT's Vinyl Power Series. I'm Ryan Mitchell, and we have been talking about Our Lady Peace and their 1994 debut studio record, Navid. Now, I really want to highlight the fact that Our Lady Peace, like a lot of great Canadian bands, is really good live. Anytime you have a chance to go see these guys, you should take it. And I'll play you a couple of examples from an Edmonton show they did way back in the 2000s. Live from Northlands Coliseum, it's Our Lady Peace and Superman's Dead.

Edmonton, you guys bring your voices tonight. You guys ready to sing?

0: Our Lady Peace somewhere out there. That's Vinyl Power Series. We are done here for the rest of the night. Thank you for joining me and talking about Our Lady Peace and their 1994 record, Navid. It was a blast to do it. And thank you for always joining us on these adventures, man. Means a lot to me. Anyways, we'll be back next week with another fantastic album, so look forward to that. Stay gold. Keep spinning that vinyl. I will talk with you later.
1: 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Join us next week for more great albums on the go.
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1: Good morning. I'm Lane Gallant. Environmentalists are celebrating a new agreement between BC and Ottawa to preserve the oil tanker ban in BC's northern waters. It was a part of a multi-billion dollar economic deal announced the same day that Alberta and Ottawa gave details of a new proposed pipeline project through southern BC. Advocates say the pipeline threatens the environment and the endangered resident southern orcas off BC's coast. Premier David Eby says he shares those concerns.
2: We are concerned about this pipeline project. And we also recognize the restricted world that we live in and provincial jurisdiction.
1: The BC-Ottawa deal says they would discuss setting up an environmental liability and emergency response fund for BC and First Nations if the pipeline goes ahead. Residents at Dr. F.W. Green Memorial Home now have a safe, comfortable place where they can watch construction on the new long-term care home. The special viewing window installed by Bird Construction has become a popular gathering spot for residents. The initiative has created a meaningful way for residents to stay connected, engaged, and excited while they wait for their new home to be completed. The redevelopment will increase capacity from 60 to 100 beds, with the first phase expected to open in 2027. The Richmond RCMP Serious Crime Unit has taken charge of an investigation into a fishing charter that sank this week. Six people were presumed drowned and four were rescued on Monday. RCMP say crews are using sonar to search for the boat, but conditions on the water have made it challenging. Corporal Frank Bryson with Richmond RCMP says it is a slow operation and even if the vessel is found, it will take days to investigate and potentially recover it. Prime Minister Mark Carney is off to Turkey early next week for the NATO summit. The PM says while he's there, he'll further strengthen Canada's contributions to the NATO alliance, forge new partnerships with allies, and build shared security, including in defense of Ukraine. After the summit, Carney will travel to Saudi Arabia. Officials say he'll work to deepen the

0: Canada-Saudi Arabia partnership across energy, critical minerals, defense, infrastructure, and investment. It will mark the first visit to Saudi Arabia by a Canadian prime minister in 26 years. Canada's Minister for Internal Trade is highlighting the need for ambition after a committee meeting on efforts to open trade and allow labor mobility between provinces and territories. Dominic LeBlanc says trade can play a leadership role in driving change across the country. But for that to happen, they need to move faster on priorities and meet established timelines. He adds much of the work needed after commitments were made in January lies with the provinces and territories. LeBlanc also says it's disappointing a May implementation date was missed by the provinces and territories with direct-to-consumer alcohol sales. He says efforts are underway to ensure the framework is in place this summer.
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0: blessing means favorable circumstances. But blessing, in the biblical sense, means God's favor in any circumstance. No exceptions. Because there is no where God does not belong.
1: 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I'm Mark Eicher. 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Now, with a message titled, Bloom Where You're Planted, here is our speaker, Dr. Michael Ziegler.
0: Pat Smith says that she'll never forget when she first moved to Greensburg in 1958. Her husband said to her, "See? There's the courthouse tower, and it's got the tree on it." I'm told that everyone who has ever lived in Greensburg, Indiana, has had some version of that very conversation. There's the courthouse, there's the tree growing out of it. It's a long story that goes back to sometime around the end of the American Civil War. That's when residents of the town first noticed a tree growing where it shouldn't. That is, through the roof of their 10-story courthouse tower. And over 150 years later, a tree is still there today, perched high up 100 feet, growing through a hole in the roof. You can see it if you zoom in using Google Earth, or just take the Greensburg exit off of I-74 when you're passing through. Nobody is sure how it got there, on the wing of a bird or a gust of wind. The first tree was removed in 1870 for fear it would damage the tower. But in 1875, another appeared. And in 1888, at least four additional trees were cut down from the roof. But others grew in their place and have continued to grow there through droughts and storms, recessions and wars. Eventually, the town just owned it. They couldn't get rid of it. And then they didn't want to be rid of it. They accepted it as some strange, obstinate, providential gift, one that they hadn't asked for and hadn't earned. Today, they're on somewhere around tree number 11. And the clock tower tree has become part of the town's identity and inspiration, a mascot of sorts, a symbol of growth, and the source of some bad jokes, like the one about how the tree is watered by the springs of the clock, of course. Puns notwithstanding, Greensburg's tree seems to give people hope. Hope for blooming wherever you happen to be planted. Bloom where you're planted was counsel I was given as a young person. I was just beginning to serve in the military, in the U.S. Air Force at the time. And it was good advice. In the military, you can give your assignment preferences. You can fill out your wish list, but the wings and winds of the Air Force assignment system are going to send you where they send you, unasked and sometimes unearned. And maybe that's why I'm a sucker for a story of a tree thriving where it should not be, in what seem like impossible circumstances. I get why Greensburg has made a mascot of an unlikely tree protruding from the shingles of their town's tower. There is something deeply human that longs to see life even in the most austere environments. Tiny green tendrils springing from decayed mortar joints of a condemned building, or creeping from narrow caverns in cracked sidewalks, or peeking through the trough of a neglected house rain gutter. These sights are a symbol of the seeds of life, not usually in a hurry, but generally, they'll find a way. Maybe your life isn't subject to the whims of an assignment system. Maybe you've lived in the same place all your life. Maybe you've been blessed with support from family and friends, teachers and mentors. But also, you've been through seasons of drought and storm. And you know just how few supports would need to break loose before your growing conditions would seem much less favorable and much more precarious or hopeless. It may not feel like being a tree on a roof, but maybe a fiddler. As Tevye, the milkman, saw himself and his town in that fiddler, just trying to scratch out a pleasant, simple tune without breaking his neck. No matter how sure things may appear, it doesn't take much to see how insecure your perch in this world is. There's an old story from the Good Book that Tevye read, the Hebrew Bible, the Old Testament, as Christ followers call it, an ancient account that rings with this truth. It's about a young Hebrew man named Joseph. He was his father's favorite, and his 9 older brothers knew it, and Joseph knew it. Good-looking, well-built, at age 17, life for Joseph seemed as secure as can be. But then his brothers had had enough of him perched up there on that pedestal, so they took him down a few stories. They sold him as a slave and made up a story that he'd been mauled by a bear or something and sold that to their father. Meanwhile, Joseph ends up as a slave in Egypt, bought by a guy named Potiphar. Joseph's a good worker. He does well there. Even though the assignment wasn't on his wish list, his place started to seem relatively secure again. But then, he's wrongfully accused of trying to sexually assault his boss's wife and gets sent down a few more stories, down into the dungeon, locked up in prison. Like most accounts in the Bible, Joseph's story works on many levels. There's always an element of hope, but first, a dose of reality. The reality is that on our own, wherever we're planted, none of our situations are as sure as we think they are. It's a long story about how the world got to be this way. The Bible reveals how we had become like trees cut off from our water source, like branches who didn't think we needed the vine, creatures at odds with our Creator. As the prophet Jeremiah put it, cursed is the one whose trust is in man, who depends on human flesh for his strength, and whose heart turns away from the Lord, his Creator. He will be like a bush in the wastelands and will not see any good come. But blessed is the man who trusts in the Lord, whose confidence is in the Lord. He will be like a tree planted by the water that sends out its roots by the stream. It does not fear when heat comes. Its leaves are always green. It has no worries in a year of drought and never fails to bear fruit. Jeremiah 17:5-8. See, we broke faith with our Creator. God designed us to live forever by trusting in Him, and God gives us His Word and His Spirit to create that bond of trust. But if we stay separated from our source, we might go on precariously living for 80 or 90 years or more, but eventually reality catches up. There's more to Joseph's story, though. Joseph isn't just any guy who's been betrayed and wrongfully condemned and left in a hole to rot. Joseph is part of the family of the promised seed. The seed is how God, in the Bible's book of Genesis, describes His plan to restore our faith in Him, to replant and regrow humanity's roots in God's life. God began again with Joseph's great-grandfather, Abraham. God promised Abraham that in his family, in his seed, all the families of the earth would be blessed. And Abraham trusted God. And so, even though Abraham's family, and especially his great-grandson Joseph, would be planted in some of the most inhospitable climates, in slavery and in prison, and eventually when their nation collapsed and they went into exile and death, even then, nothing could uproot God's promise. Because generations later, this seed, this family, would be gathered into one person, Abraham's greatest descendant, Jesus, conceived by the Holy Spirit, born of the Virgin Mary, revealed to be the eternal Word of God in person.
2: And Jesus was planted where nothing should grow. He was betrayed, falsely accused, nailed to a cross, and they left his dead body in a hole to rot. But God began again and raised his son from the dead. And today, 2,000 years later, Jesus is the most fruitful tree that has ever been. And the seed of his promise was already present centuries earlier with Joseph. Listen to how it goes, recorded in Genesis chapter 39. Now Joseph had been brought down to Egypt after he had been sold by his brothers into slavery. And a man named Potiphar, an officer of Pharaoh, the captain of Pharaoh's guard, an Egyptian, had bought Joseph from the hands of the Ishmaelites who had brought him down there. And the Lord was with Joseph. And he became a successful man. And he was in the house of his Egyptian master. And his master saw that the Lord was with Joseph. And that the Lord caused everything he did to succeed in his hands. So Joseph found favor in his master's eyes. And Joseph served him. And his master put him in charge of his house. He entrusted all that he had into Joseph's hand. And from the time that he put Joseph in charge, the Lord blessed the Egyptian's house for Joseph's sake. And the blessing of the Lord was upon all that he had in his house and his field. So he left all that he had in Joseph's charge. And because of him, Potiphar, his master, had no concern about anything except for the food he ate. Now Joseph was well-built and handsome. And in the course of time, his master's wife cast her eyes upon Joseph. And she said to him, "Come to bed with me." Joseph refused. He said to his master's wife, "Look, because of me, my master has no concern about anything in the house. And he has put me in charge over everything. No one is greater in this house than I am. And my master has not withheld anything from me except you. Because you're his wife. So how could I do this great evil and sin against God?" Yet she kept on talking to him day after day. But he would not listen to her, to go to bed with her or be with her. One day, when Joseph went into the house to do his work, and there were no other servants in the house, she caught him by his cloak and said, "Come to bed with me." But he left his cloak in her hand and ran out of the house. As soon as she saw that he had left his cloak in her hand and had run out of the house, she called to her household servants and said to them, "Look, he has brought this Hebrew among us to make sport of us. He tried to get into bed with me, but I screamed. And when he heard me scream for help, he left his cloak beside me and ran out of the house." And she kept his cloak beside her until his master came home. And then she told him the same story, saying, "That Hebrew slave you have brought to be among us came to make sport of me. But when I screamed for help, he left his cloak beside me and ran from the house." And when his master heard the words that his wife spoke to him, "This is the way your slave treated me," he burned with anger. And Joseph's master took him and put him in the prison, the place where the king's prisoners were kept. And he was there. In prison. But the Lord was with Joseph and showed him steadfast love. And the Lord gave Joseph favor in the eyes of the prison warden. So the warden put Joseph in charge of all the prisoners. And whatever was done there, it was Joseph that did it. And the warden paid no attention to anything that was in Joseph's charge because the Lord was with Joseph. And whatever he did, the Lord made it succeed. Genesis chapter 39. This weekend, U.S. Americans celebrated America's 250th birthday. Now, some people tell a story of America as a failed experiment, planted in bad conditions, created by privileged white men who didn't want to pay their taxes. Others tell a story of America as unique, exceptional, or even God's chosen nation, planted to be an oak of righteousness for the world. The Bible, however, gives us another story in which to see America. It is one more place where the Spirit of God is carrying the seed of God's blessing, the crucified and risen Jesus, to all places. And followers of Jesus, we can bloom here also, like Joseph did in Egypt. Whatever the conditions, we can grow here, not for ourselves, but for others. Because this story is not about me, or you, or America, or any other political entity. The story is about Jesus, his love for God, his Father, and God the Father's love for the world. No exceptions. So much so that he gave his only Son, that whoever trusts in him would be truly blessed. But sometimes, as Americans, or Canadians, or from wherever you happen to be hearing this, we get turned around on what it means to be blessed. The world will tell you that blessing means favorable circumstances. But blessing, in the biblical sense, means God's favor in any circumstance. No exceptions. Because there is no where God does not belong. And with God, forgiveness and life and resurrection and reconciliation and new creation will always find a way. But not usually in too much of a hurry. I was looking through scanned copies of old newspapers from the Greensburg Daily News, the town with that exceptional tree growing from the roof of its clock tower. One article from 1990 describes the tree as a most peculiar providential gift that symbolizes a community that is steadfast and determined to grow and thrive under any circumstances. Another article from 1929 reports how a certain Mr. and Mrs. Swartz of Chicago motored through Greensburg on their way back home from Florida, and after viewing the tower for themselves, they announced that they were now convinced that the tree was really there. The tower trees of Greensburg have garnered a lot of attention for this small Indiana town. And from a certain perspective, we could say it's a story about an exceptional town with an exceptional gift. But from another perspective, the story isn't about Greensburg at all. It's about the resilience of plants. The Greensburg tower trees are just one of countless examples of plants being plants, thriving in circumstances and places we thought impossible. Like the fig tree that grows upside down from a crack in a cave in Naples, Italy. Or the most photographed 70-year-old willow tree that grows all alone in the middle of a large lake in Wanaka, New Zealand. Or the little sapling seen growing from a neighbor's chimney. Or the potatoes that sprout from your countertop. Just being what God created them to be. If you don't know God's promise for you, I invite you into this abundant life planted in Jesus and with his people. And if you do know Jesus, I invite you to send down your roots more deeply. In Jesus, we can continue to celebrate the unique gifts God has given to our native lands, to our towns and families, and to each of us as individuals. But the story we tell, the story we live by, is not of the greatness of our nation, nor of our town, nor of ourselves. It is of the singularly exceptional seed who came back from the dead when they cut him down so that he could give us life, unasked, unearned, and by human measures, impossible. The risen and ascended Jesus sends us into all the nations to sow the seed of God's word, to bless all people, to become what God made them to be. And he promises to be with us always, wherever we happen to be planted. Would you pray with me? Dear God, make me like a tree planted by streams of living water, bearing fruit in season and out of season. Through your word, Jesus, and by your Holy Spirit, and for your glory. Amen.
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0: Now Dr. Ziegler leads us in praying the Lord's Prayer.
1: Taught by Jesus and trusting in his promises, we are bold to pray. Our Father who art in heaven, hallowed be thy name. Thy kingdom come, thy will be done, on earth as it is in heaven. Give us this day our daily bread, and forgive us our trespasses, as we forgive those who trespass against us. And lead us not into temptation, but deliver us from evil. For thine is the kingdom and the power and the glory, forever and ever. Amen. The Lord bless you and keep you. The Lord make his face shine on you and be gracious to you. The Lord look upon you with favor and give you peace.

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0: Well, there you go again. You and I, another weekend together. What's up? My name is Kenny. The playlist, perfect today. It's perfect. And road trip weather is here. Summertime, road trip weather. Can I play you a clip from a conversation I had with Crazy Mike? Now, you might say, Crazy Mike, who's that? He's this guy that's retired that just started calling the show, and we just started putting him on the radio. Now, he mentioned something about a road trip he was taking that was rather interesting. Check this out.
1: Yes, that. M&M's peanuts. I got meatloaf to eat later on. We got other snacks.
0: Hey, wait a minute. You made, like, you prepared a meatloaf?
1: Of course I prepared a meatloaf.
0: Okay, like, road trip. Listen, don't get me wrong. You know me, I love a meatloaf, but that's not a road trip meal.
1: We got to stop somewhere and eat something.
0: Yeah, but like, shouldn't you have done like a few sandwiches, you know, something like, not meatloaf. Like, that's a sit down, like, meal.
1: No, it's a meatloaf sandwich. You pull over the side of the road, you add some ketchup and mayonnaise and the bread, and away you go.
0: Okay, so that was Crazy Mike going on a road trip, and his road trip snack is meatloaf. I am not in any way trashing meatloaf. Big fan. I love it. It's just weird to me that that's the road trip snack. Can we have a discussion about this? Do you have any thoughts? And if you want to brag about your meatloaf, brag away. I'd love to hear that story. The Kenny Jones Show at VistaRadio.ca.

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0: what's up? It's Kenny. Did it again. The conversation has turned to food. I am so sorry. I'm so sorry. Go for it.
1: I'm in agreement with amazing Mr. Mike.
0: Crazy Mike.
1: He said the magic word. He took mayonnaise, ketchup, and meatloaf. That makes the best sandwich ever.
0: Okay. But now, let me ask you this. Meatloaf, basically, when it's sliced, basically is a hamburger. So, at what point is a meatloaf sandwich just a hamburger?
1: Well, you don't have the lettuce and tomatoes on it.
0: Okay. I thought you were going to go with the choice of bread, but okay, that works, I guess.
1: Oh, toasted. Best sandwich in the world. Worked in a restaurant years ago, and they made meatloaf once or twice a month for a luncheon special. Nobody would buy it, but everybody would come in the next day because whatever was left over, the special was meatloaf sandwich.
0: Oh, interesting. Okay,
1: yeah,
0: now...
1: You don't knock it till you try it, Kenny.
0: No, I'm definitely not knocking it. I'm just saying, as a road trip snack, meatloaf is kind of... That's. I just feel like that's a sit-down meal.
1: Let me ask you this. When you go on a road trip...
0: Yeah.
1: Eat normal food, like your breakfast, lunch, and dinner?
0: No, that's why.
1: You just eat snack.
0: Yeah.
1: So if you're on a road trip for 10 days, all you're eating is junk food?
0: Yep.
1: Wow. Wow.
0: Well, hey, I'm calling it like I see it.
1: Yeah. Okay, we have a good one.

0: Goat.
1: 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I was born again in Dixieland. The Great Canadian Road Trip is presented by the Kootenai Concert Connection in association with the GOAT. Got to say, hey, where
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0: Hey, it's road trip season. What's happening? It's Kenny. Now, most of the cool radio shows talking about the perfect road trip song. We're talking about the road trip snack. And Crazy Mike said meatloaf. That's weird, right?
1: I mean, that's a real head scratcher of a snack, for one. Because my issue is, why is there leftovers of it?
0: Yeah, meatloaf. A good meatloaf shouldn't have leftovers. Well played.
1: Yeah, well, and I guess any good meal shouldn't have leftovers. But meatloaf in particular, I love meatloaf. Whether it be singing or food, I love meatloaf. So I grew up loving meat. That was kind of like a special payday snack. It was either meatloaf or Kraft Dinner with hot dog cut up.
0: Yeah, but this is where we're getting confused with the term snack. Didn't we have this debate once about the shrimp ring? We had a huge argument whether or not a shrimp ring was a snack. And I think we decided it wasn't. I love meatloaf. I just find it weird that that's the road trip snack. Anybody with me on? Actually, I can honestly say there's a lot of people that agree with me on this one. And I'm also getting a lot of messages of people saying back in the day when they'd go on road trips, they'd bring a bucket of KFC. That as well as, I love the idea. It's just something I've never done. Road trip snacks, hit us up, the Kenny Jones Show, VistaRadio.ca.

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0: Hey, we'd appreciate an email. Awesome. Thank you so much for all the emails. The Kenny Jones Show, VistaRadio.ca. Again, I know, I'm sorry. It's turned to food. Food. We always talk about food on the show. Willie's on the phone. What do you got for us, buddy?
1: I was just wondering, what is the weirdest thing people have cooked in their vehicle while they're driving?
0: You know what? I got to be honest with you. Nobody said anything about cooking anything while driving. The meatloaf that we've been talking about was cooked before the road trip.
1: Oh, okay, because I used to cook while I was on a road trip. I'd put, like, sausages and lasagna and stuff in tin foil, stuff it in my manifold, and then every time I need to get gas, you open the hood and it smells like a restaurant, you have something to eat, and then you carry on.
0: Okay, are you honest? Is that truthful?
1: Absolutely. There's actually cooking books with recipes of what to cook on your manifold, but everything now is so cooled down and electronic, nobody does it anymore. But, man, I used to ride, like, air-cooled motorcycles, and, you know, my old 69 Nova, everything would get so hot under the hood, you could cook stuff with it. I rode across Canada on my motorcycle, and I would cook sausages in my manifold, and every time I stopped for fuel, I had something to eat. It was incredible.
0: Oh, God, you're a beauty.
1: With, like, you know, onions and everything. It's crazy. But, yeah, I wonder what the weirdest thing people have cooked on their engines, because still a lot of old-timers still do that.
0: All right, we'll see. We'll see if anybody checks in.
1: Thank you, Kenny.
0: All right, buddy.
1: Bye.

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4: Hi, everybody. Shirley Gretzky from Nelson Ford. My dad says confidence comes from being prepared. He says if we're ready, we can do anything. NelsonFordSales.com. We get it. We live here, too.
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1: Good afternoon. I'm Lane Gallant. Environmentalists are celebrating a new agreement between BC and Ottawa to preserve the oil tanker ban in BC's northern waters. It was a part of a multi-billion dollar economic deal announced the same day that Alberta and Ottawa gave details of a new proposed pipeline project through southern BC. Advocates say the pipeline threatens the environment and the endangered resident southern orcas off BC's coast. Premier David Eby says he shares those concerns.
2: We are concerned about this pipeline project. And we also recognize the restricted world that we live in provincial jurisdiction.
1: The BC-Ottawa deal says they would discuss setting up an environmental liability and emergency response fund for BC and First Nations if the pipeline goes ahead. The Richmond RCMP Serious Crime Unit has taken charge of an investigation into a fishing charter that sank this week. Six people were presumed drowned and four were rescued on Monday. RCMP say crews are using sonar to search for the boat, but conditions on the water have made it challenging. Corporal Frank Bryson with Richmond RCMP says it is a slow operation, and even if the vessel is found, it will take days to investigate and potentially recover it. Prime Minister Mark Carney is off to Turkey early next week for the NATO summit. The PM says while he's there, he'll further strengthen Canada's contributions to the NATO alliance, forge new partnerships with allies, and build shared security, including in defense of Ukraine. After the summit, Carney will travel to Saudi Arabia. Officials say he'll work to deepen the Canada-Saudi Arabia partnership across energy, critical minerals, defense, infrastructure, and investment. It will mark the first visit to Saudi Arabia by a Canadian prime minister in 26 years. Canada's Minister for Internal Trade is highlighting the need for ambition after a committee meeting on efforts to open trade and allow labor mobility between provinces and territories. Dominic LeBlanc says trade can play a leadership role in driving change across the country. But for that to happen, they need to move faster on priorities and meet established timelines. He adds much of the work needed after commitments were made in January lies with the provinces and territories. LeBlanc also says it's disappointing a May implementation date was missed by the provinces and territories with direct-to-consumer alcohol sales. He says efforts are underway to ensure the framework is in place this summer. And no significant progress has been made in 14 months of Canada-U.S. trade negotiations. That's from the U.S. ambassador to Canada. Still, Pete Hoekstra tells CBC the Americans will keep talking in hopes of reaching an agreement on the future of the Canada-U.S.-Mexico trade deal, as well as other issues. The Trump administration said this week that the U.S. is not joining Canada and Mexico in extending the free trade deal between the three countries, one President Donald Trump signed in his first term. In sports, Canada got knocked out of the FIFA World Cup, ending their historic run with a heartbreaking 3-0 loss to Morocco yesterday. But the historic World Cup run has put Canada soccer in a position to invest in the sport's future. There are two big round of 16 knockout matchups today, with Brazil facing Norway before England and co-host Mexico clash. The first matchup of the day is Brazil versus

0: Norway from New York, New Jersey Stadium, a rematch from nearly three decades ago. Finishing off the day will be co-host Mexico battling with England, as the home team will look to reach the FIFA World Cup quarterfinals for the first time in 40 years. France reached the World Cup finals with a 1-0 victory over Paraguay. The team has advanced to the quarterfinals for the fourth straight time and will face Morocco. The Toronto Blue Jays return to action today at 3, taking on the Seattle Mariners for the rubber match of a three-game set. Sophomore Treya Savage is set to take the mound as Toronto looks to bounce back from 11-0 loss to Seattle on Saturday. The Blue Jays can still win the three-game set thanks to a 2-0 victory against the Mariners on Friday. Along with Ernie Clement, Vladimir Guerrero Jr., Dylan Cease, and Louis Varland, the four Blue Jays players voted into the All-Star Game. Three Canadian players were also named to the Midsummer Classic on Saturday. Otto Lopez from Miami Marlins, Cade Smith from the Cleveland Guardians, and Freddie Freeman from the Los Angeles Dodgers were all selected to play at the All-Star Game in Philadelphia. And Cameron Rogers of Canada earned a second-place finish in the women's hammer throw at the Prefontaine Classic on Saturday in Eugene, Oregon. The reigning Olympic and world champion recorded her best throw of 77.81 meters on her first attempt.
1: What is world-class rock?

0: So many great characters calling the show. I do appreciate it. You can always get a hold of us, the Kenny Jones Show, VistaRadio.ca. We got this message from Professor Highbeams.
1: Although I have been on many a road trip with many a people and enjoyed many snacks along the way, I can confidently say nobody has ever brought meatloaf before. I've tried to entertain the thought this morning, and unfortunately, I can just not come up with any reasonable explanation why Crazy Mike would have taken meatloaf with him across the country. The prof encourages you to pull over at the closest 7-Eleven, get yourself a bag of Doritos, maybe a cream soda and an Aero chocolate bar to continue on your journey, and maybe just throw that meatloaf out the window, Crazy Mike. Have yourself a great day, Kenny.
0: Now, did he say bag of Doritos, Aero chocolate bar, and a cream soda? That is the trifecta of perfect road trip snacks. Not that meatloaf isn't great, it's just not a road trip snack. It's not a snack, it's a meal. Even if it is a meatloaf sandwich, that's a meal, man. That's a sit-down meal. You gotta entertain that with a fork. You know what I mean? Snack, hands, on 10 and 2, whatever you're driving, you use your hands. You can't eat a meatloaf while you're driving. Oh, man, oh, man. Hit us up, the Kenny Jones Show, VistaRadio.ca.

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0: Well, it's Kenny. Hopefully you're having a great weekend. Now, we've heard from fake Red Green many times before. He's either the real Red Green or he's just a guy that does an amazing Red Green impression. He had a great angle, though, on our meatloaf as a road trip snack debate that we've been having today.
1: Hey, everybody, Red Green here, or maybe not, who knows. But there's talk about meatloaf as a roadside snack. Now, let me tell you something, I'm for it. I know, but you know, think about it. It could be much, much worse. I'd rather have the smell of meatloaf than, you know, say, pickled eggs or gefilte fish or another food that's funny sounding. So just think about that. Rather have the smell of meatloaf than something much, much worse.
0: You know, fake Red Green's onto something very important there. If you are that guy that shows up for a road trip and you break out pickled eggs, friends off. I can't know that guy. I can't know you, bro. Friends off. What are you doing? Again, not against pickled eggs. I mean, I'm not a big fan, but in a car? Dude, get it together. What do you think? Meatloaf as a roadside snack. Oh, boy. Hit us up, the Kenny Jones Show, VistaRadio.ca. Thanks for all the calls and messages so far.

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Kenny. Hope all is well. Lana sent me a message on Instagram, which is weird because I don't even really use the messaging thing on Instagram. I didn't even really know what my Instagram was.

0: Is I don't use Instagram much. I have one. My daughter set it up for me, but and there's a few things on there, but not a lot. But anyways, Lana sent me an Instagram message. I do appreciate it. And so the message was nice. She says, I listen every day, and I think you might be one of these people, and there was a video. So I don't know. I think you might be one of these people. That's where I'm like, okay, what's the video? And then when I watched the video, I actually went, okay, who's the better person here? Here's the audio from the video that Lana sent me on Instagram. And thank you, Lana. I do appreciate it. I
1: was talking to my coworker yesterday at his desk, and I looked at his email, which was open, and he had 7 emails. And I've been thinking about this because I have 8,240 emails, and I know one of us has a problem. But I don't know which one of us it is.
0: Okay, so now Lana said, I think you might be one of these people. Now, what are you saying? Are you saying I'm one of these people that has thousands of unopened emails, or I'm one of those people that has only a few? Ready? I'm going to get my phone. On my personal email, my personal Gmail account, none, not one unopened message. My work, currently right now, there are 6. 6 unread messages. And you know why they're kind of unread? They're like reminders more than anything. Oh, you have to do that. You have to do that. Or that's a password for that. You know what I mean? So 6. So I'm one of those people that opens all my emails all the time. And I keep my inbox clear. I used to be the other way. And a couple of years ago, I said, I got to be better at this. I have to be way better at this. And I did. I will say I got better at it. Or am I weird because I don't have a lot of unopened emails? So do we want to play the game? Who currently has the most unopened emails? Do we want to play that game? I think we can play that game. Who can beat? Let's start at 5,000. We'll start at 5,000. If that guy was 8,000 in the video, let's start at 5,000. Who's got over 5,000 unopened emails?

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0: Kenny. Hope your weekend's going great. You can hit us up with an email, thekennyjonesshow@vistaradio.ca. Now, a no-namer, no name on this one, texted in. We do have a phone number and said, because we're talking about who has the most unopened emails in their email account, work and personal. This one says, my Yahoo account has 12,342 unopened emails. I think that might be the winner. We're looking for the clubhouse leader, and I think right now that's the leader. But we got to get this person on the radio.
1: Hi, if you record your name and reason for calling, I'll see if this person is available.
0: Kenneth Jones.
1: Thanks, Kenneth Jones. Please stay on the line. I'm sorry, this person is not available. If you would like to leave an additional message, please reply after the tone.
0: Hey, how are you? It's Kenny. I just wanted to leave you a message. You have 12,342 unopened emails. What are you doing? What are you doing? How do you sleep at night? That's ridiculous. Thank you very much. But we need your name and possibly a screenshot if we're going to accept this, if we're going to crown you the champion. Okay, message sent. What about you? How many unopened emails? Who's the clubhouse leader? Hit us up, the Kenny Jones Show, VistaRadio.ca.

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0: Hey, what's happening? It's Kenny. Not too long ago on the show, we did who has the most unread texts. The numbers were way lower than who has the most unread emails. This has been insane. I think we have a winner. I thought 12,000 plus was going to win, but hang on. This is Zach. He picks up.
1: Hello?
0: You beauty. You're the beauty. You're the champion.
1: Oh, let's go.
0: How do you have almost 30,000 unopened emails? Like, how do you put your head down at night?
1: I don't know. I think I just signed up for too many subscriptions or something.
0: Yeah, but like, don't you get like, are you missing things? Like my God.
1: Yeah, probably. Sometimes I get those those secondary emails saying, hey, you know you have email transfer ready to go, right? I missed it a month ago.
0: Yeah, that's what I'm saying. You probably missed out on a bunch of stuff, right?
1: Yeah, probably.
0: All right, well, listen, Zach, you're the champion, man. And you sent the screenshot, so game over.
1: All right, sounds good.
0: So you go tell everybody at work you're the best.
1: I'll let them know.
0: Thanks for listening, brother. We appreciate it.
1: All right, thank you.
0: See you, my man.
1: Bye.
0: Can you beat Zach? Hit us up, the Kenny Joe Show, VistaRadio.ca. And I promise, if you do email me, I promise you it will be opened, read, and dealt with. Because I only have 6 unopened emails right now. I feel good about that. And yes, that was a bit of a humble brag. I agree.

0: 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A clunk, a rattle, or even a dashboard light that screams.
1: There's something wrong!
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0: It is Kenny. This round of applause is for Daryl. Daryl is a beauty. He sent screenshots. The game today has been who has the most unopened emails. We did this game with text back in the day, but this time it's emails. Daryl, 50,441 unopened emails. Now, Daryl is unable to talk on the radio right now, but he did send a screenshot, so he gets the crown. We're ending the game. We're ending the game. Now, as we end the game, I'm just always curious. We always get our money guy, Rob, on the show. He works in finance. So out of curiosity, how many unopened emails you got right now, buddy?
1: Unread. Oh, it's only 847.
0: Hey, it's not bad. We got a guy over 50,000 today.
1: Yeah. Oh, really?
0: Yep.
1: I get told off for it because I just scan it. I think, do I need to open this? And then generally I'm all right.
0: Yeah, that's not bad. That's actually pretty darn good compared to what we've seen today.
1: Hilarious.
0: Thanks, everybody, that sent messages and screenshots. Some pretty crazy ones. Please send an email, the Kenny Jones Show, VistaRadio.ca, and I will open it, I promise.

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0: Hey, it is Kenny. Oh, man, I found a new feature on this computer. Hang on a second. Read that last email, please.
1: We need to give a Sandler to all those people in drive-thru lineups that hold up the traffic behind them because they're too busy on their cell phones and oblivious to the rest of us behind them. Or am I just an old lady yelling at clouds?
0: Yeah. I love that. Hands-free email reading. That's great. The problem is that's going to backfire. There's going to be a curse word and slip through when I don't pre-read the email. I agree with you. I don't think you can. Well, you can't. There's a rule against that. You're not allowed to touch your cell phone in the drive-thru. So if that was you and you were holding people up in the drive-thru because you're on your phone, yeah, you get a Sandler.
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0: As a matter of fact, you should probably get two.
2: You blew it!
0: No cell phones in the car. Can't condone that. And especially you holding me up from my McMuffin? What are you doing?
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Kenny, we've come to just about the end of the show. Thank you very much for all the messages and all the calls. That was lots of fun. Now, I sit here and I have the cup of coffee that I brought into the studio as we started this whole thing today. And there is one sip left. Do I leave it? I know it's cold, right? I know it's cold. Do I leave it or do I just take the final sip? What do you think? What would you do in this situation? I'm going to do it. I'll tell you how bad it was. Here we go. Not that bad. The last sip. I mean, it was cold, but not that bad. I used to work with a lady that would come into work 9 o'clock in the morning, and she would bring two Tim Hortons, right? Two extra large Tim Hortons. And it would go all day. And I would say, do you microwave them? Nope. Can't microwave coffee. So you drink it cold. And then she'd say, well, it's just like having a cold brew. And I'm like, well, when it's hot and then it cools down and not room temperature, but just gets cold, that's not like a cold brew. Totally different. It's a consistency thing, isn't it? Anyways, I'm rambling. The point is, I wanted to say thank you for all the calls and the messages. Keep them coming. Anything you'd like to get out there, hit us up. The Kenny Jones Show at VistaRadio.ca. Have a great weekend.

0: goat.
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1: Good afternoon. I'm Lane Gallant. Environmentalists are celebrating a new agreement between BC and Ottawa to preserve the oil tanker ban in BC's northern waters. It was a part of a multi-billion dollar economic deal announced the same day that Alberta and Ottawa gave details of a new proposed pipeline project through southern BC. Advocates say the pipeline threatens the environment and the endangered resident southern orcas off BC's coast. Premier David Eby says he shares those concerns.
2: We are concerned about this pipeline project. And we also recognize the restricted world that we live in and provincial jurisdiction.
1: The BC-Ottawa deal says they would discuss setting up an environmental liability and emergency response fund for BC and First Nations if the pipeline goes ahead. The Richmond RCMP Serious Crime Unit has taken charge of an investigation into a fishing charter that sank this week. Six people were presumed drowned and four were rescued on Monday. RCMP say crews are using sonar to search for the boat, but conditions on the water have made it challenging. Corporal Frank Bryson with Richmond RCMP says it is a slow operation, and even if the vessel is found, it will take days to investigate and potentially recover it. Prime Minister Mark Carney is off to Turkey early next week for the NATO summit. The PM says while he's there, he'll further strengthen Canada's contributions to the NATO alliance, forge new partnerships with allies, and build shared security, including in defense of Ukraine. After the summit, Carney will travel to Saudi Arabia. Officials say he'll work to deepen the Canada-Saudi Arabia partnership across energy, critical minerals, defense, infrastructure, and investment. It will mark the first visit to Saudi Arabia by a Canadian prime minister in 26 years. Canada's Minister for Internal Trade is highlighting the need for ambition after a committee meeting on efforts to open trade and allow labor mobility between provinces and territories. Dominic LeBlanc says trade can play a leadership role in driving change across the country, but for that to happen, they need to move faster on priorities and meet established timelines. He adds much of the work needed

the three countries, one President Donald Trump signed in his first term. In sports, Canada got knocked out of the FIFA World Cup, ending their historic run with a heartbreaking 3-0 loss to Morocco yesterday. But the historic World Cup run has put Canada soccer in a position to invest in the sport's future. There are two big round of 16 knockout matchups today, with Brazil facing Norway before England and co-host Mexico clash. The first matchup of the day is Brazil versus Norway from New York, New Jersey Stadium, a rematch from nearly three decades ago. Finishing off the day will be co-host Mexico battling with England, as the home team will look to reach the FIFA World Cup quarterfinals for the first time in 40 years. France reached the World Cup finals with a 1-0 victory over Paraguay. The team has advanced to the quarterfinals for the fourth straight time and will face Morocco. The Toronto Blue Jays return to action today at 3, taking on the Seattle Mariners for the rubber match of a three-game set. Sophomore Treya Savage is set to take the mound as Toronto looks to bounce back from 11-0 loss to Seattle on Saturday. The Blue Jays can still win the three-game set thanks to a 2-0 victory against the Mariners on Friday. Along with Ernie Clement, Vladimir Guerrero Jr., Dylan Cease, and Louis Varland, the four Blue Jays players voted into the All-Star Game, three Canadian players were also named to the Midsummer Classic on Saturday. Otto Lopez from Miami Marlins, Cade Smith from the Cleveland Guardians, and Freddie Freeman from the Los Angeles Dodgers were all selected to play at the All-Star Game in Philadelphia. And Cameron Rogers of Canada earned a second-place finish in the women's hammer throw at the Prefontaine Classic on Saturday in Eugene, Oregon. The reigning Olympic and world champion recorded her best throw of 77.81 meters on her first attempt.

0: Antidote.
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1: Good afternoon. I'm Lane Gallant. Environmentalists are celebrating a new agreement between BC and Ottawa to preserve the oil tanker ban in BC's northern waters. It was a part of a multi-billion dollar economic deal announced the same day that Alberta and Ottawa gave details of a new proposed pipeline project through southern BC. Advocates say the pipeline threatens the environment and the endangered resident southern orcas off BC's coast. Premier David Eby says he shares those concerns.
2: We are concerned about this pipeline project. And we also recognize the restricted world that we live in provincial jurisdiction.
1: The BC-Ottawa deal says they would discuss setting up an environmental liability and emergency response fund for BC and First Nations if the pipeline goes ahead. The Richmond RCMP Serious Crime Unit has taken charge of an investigation into a fishing charter that sank this week. Six people were presumed drowned and four were rescued on Monday. RCMP say crews are using sonar to search for the boat, but conditions on the water have made it challenging. Corporal Frank Bryson with Richmond RCMP says it is a slow operation, and even if the vessel is found, it will take days to investigate and potentially recover it. Prime Minister Mark Carney is off to Turkey early next week for the NATO summit. The PM says while he's there, he'll further strengthen Canada's contributions to the NATO alliance, forge new partnerships with allies, and build shared security, including in defense of Ukraine. After the summit, Carney will travel to Saudi Arabia. Officials say he'll work to deepen the Canada-Saudi Arabia partnership across energy, critical minerals, defense, infrastructure, and investment. It will mark the first visit to Saudi Arabia by a Canadian prime minister in 26 years. Canada's Minister for Internal Trade is highlighting the need for ambition after a committee meeting on efforts to open trade and allow labor mobility between provinces and territories. Dominic LeBlanc says trade can play a leadership role in driving change across the country. But for that to happen, they need to move faster on priorities and meet established timelines. He adds much of the work needed after commitments were made in January lies with the provinces and territories. LeBlanc also says it's disappointing a May implementation date was missed by the provinces and territories with direct-to-consumer alcohol sales. He says efforts are underway to ensure the framework is in place this summer. And no significant progress has been made in 14 months of Canada-U.S. trade negotiations. That's from the U.S. ambassador to Canada. Still, Pete Hoekstra tells CBC the Americans will keep talking in hopes of reaching an agreement on the future of the Canada-U.S.-Mexico trade deal, as well as other issues. The Trump administration said this week that the U.S. is not joining Canada and Mexico in extending the free trade deal between the three countries, one President Donald Trump signed in his first term. 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